0: Welcome to NHK Newsline. I'm Yamaguchi Hiroaki in Tokyo. U.S. President Donald Trump has arrived in Beijing and is set to hold talks with Chinese President Xi Jinping on Thursday. There are three main issues in focus: the economy and trade, the Taiwan issue, and the Iran situation. It is Trump's second visit as U.S. president to Beijing in 9 years. He also met Xi in October on the sidelines of a conference in South Korea. Trump has Elon Musk of Tesla and other top officials of leading U.S. firms in tow on this trip. The entourage includes the CEO of semiconductor maker NVIDIA. The president's post on social media called Xi a leader of extraordinary distinction and asked him to open up China so that the people he brought could help bring the People's Republic to an even higher level. Trade will be high on the agenda, including U.S. tariffs and China's export restrictions on rare earth metals. They are also expected to discuss Taiwan. Xi has reiterated his desire for unification. And some observers say China wants Trump to make comments that could keep Taipei's behavior toward Beijing in check. But officials in Washington have said there will be no change to their policy. Tensions in the Middle East will also be on the agenda, including rising oil prices. The stakes are high for Trump ahead of midterm elections in November, and he will be well aware of China's friendly relations with Iran. Some people in Beijing were happy to offer an opinion about the summit.
1: We should deal with the United States appropriately, neither submissive nor arrogant.
2: There have been moves in recent years to brandish the tariff stick, escalating bilateral trade tensions. But this visit is expected to help ease the friction.
0: After the summit, Trump and Xi are expected to visit Beijing's Temple of Heaven ahead of a state banquet in the evening. On Friday, they'll hold talks over lunch before Trump departs. For more, my colleague Kume Ayako and I talked with NHK World's China correspondent Yoshida Mayu in Beijing.
3: So, Mayu, anticipation must be high in the Chinese capital. Can you describe the mood?
4: Yes, there is a real sense of occasion. Security has been tightened across the city, especially around the hotel where President Trump is expected to stay. There are more police officers, more vehicles, and baggage inspection checkpoints at building entrances. The summit is even affecting some of Beijing's most famous landmarks. Authorities closed the Temple of Heaven on Wednesday ahead of Trump's visit.
0: Mayu, can you tell us more about what's on the agenda for Xi Jinping and Donald Trump?
4: Broadly speaking, China sees this summit as a chance to refresh and stabilize ties with Washington for the medium and long term. And on the subject of trade, China will likely urge the United States to ease tariffs, loosen export controls on semiconductors, and lift sanctions on Chinese companies. Xi and Trump called a truce on trade friction when they met last October in South Korea. Much depends on whether they extend it this time. Experts and diplomatic sources increasingly believe China will offer some kind of concession, such as agreeing to buy more U.S. agricultural products or aircraft. The move would be aimed at giving Trump something tangible to show for his trip.
0: And what specifically will Xi and Trump be discussing when it comes to Taiwan?
4: The Taiwan issue is drawing significant attention here in China ahead of the summit. Zhou Bo, a senior fellow at the Center for International Security and Strategy at Tsinghua University, says it's the most important item on the agenda for Beijing.
5: I think the Taiwan issue is non-negotiable, but it can be discussed, right? I mean, as a principle, Taiwan is part of China, and this kind of thing is non-negotiable. But on the at the same time, so how could the United States possibly play a positive role? So that is totally, discussable, I would say.
4: Zhou says large-scale U.S. arms sales to Taiwan have complicated China's ties with the United States. And he says Beijing wants to see Washington's long-held policy of strategic ambiguity over Taiwan replaced with something clearer.
3: And finally, can you tell us more about how Xi and Trump will be approaching the subject of Iran?
4: The United States will almost certainly press China to use its leverage over Iran, but it's unclear how far China would be willing to oblige. At the same time, Beijing is not immune to the stranglehold on shipping in the Strait of Hormuz. China is the world's largest importer of crude oil, and many of those shipments come from the Middle East, including Iran. China will likely use this summit to call for regional peace and a return to normal in the Strait of Hormuz. But maintaining stable ties with Washington, Tehran, and the wider Middle East all at once will be a real balancing act.
3: Thank you for your insights, Mayu.
0: Thank you. Iranian officials will be closely watching the Trump-Xi talks, and they say any attempts to disrupt Tehran's ties with Beijing will not work. Iran's ambassador to China says the two countries have built a strong relationship. He says they share ancient civilizations and deep cultural bonds. An Iranian foreign ministry spokesperson accused Washington of making unjust demands in their negotiations. He says there must be some give and take.
6: If you think that negotiations is 100% satisfaction one-sidedly, that's not negotiations. That's imposition of your will. And it will not happen in any case, at least as far as Iran is concerned.
0: The spokesperson also said Iranian forces are prepared for every scenario, including a potential U.S. ground operation. Trump told reporters he's going to make a good deal with Tehran. And he says their current ceasefire remains under review.
7: We'll be thinking about it on the flight, and we'll be thinking about it for the next little while. But we've beaten their militaries very soundly. That's over with.
0: The U.S. president recently described the ceasefire as being on life support. He also rejected Iran's response to Washington's latest proposal. News site Axios says Trump is considering further military action to pressure Tehran into making concessions over its nuclear program. But the report cites an official as saying Trump is unlikely to order any strikes during his trip to China. Satellite imagery analyzed by a Japanese company indicates that a likely oil spill spotted off Iran's Karg Island may still be ongoing, though it appears to be shrinking. The island hosts one of the world's largest oil export hubs. It handles 90% of Iran's crude oil exports. As of Friday, the slick was reportedly spreading with an estimated 80,000 barrels of oil spilled. A Japanese data analysis firm examined satellite imagery taken from May 2nd through May 12th using artificial intelligence. The suspected oil spill appears in the images as a red formation. The analysis shows that as of last Wednesday, a massive spill had occurred off the western and southern coasts of the island. The slick appears to have drifted more than 30 kilometers to the south by Monday. Satellite images taken on Monday and Tuesday also show what appears to be a fresh slick off the island's eastern coast. This suggests the spill may possibly be ongoing, although the overall scale is shrinking. The cause of the spill is unclear. But with the situation in Iran remaining tense, efforts to recover the oil are expected to be difficult, raising concerns over the environmental impact. Britain has announced plans for a multinational mission aimed at securing freedom of navigation in the Strait of Hormuz. Defense Secretary John Healey spoke on Tuesday at a virtual meeting of defense chiefs from more than 40 countries, including Japan. The talks were hosted by Britain and France. Britain says it will send a destroyer to the Middle East. It also plans to deploy autonomous equipment that can detect and disable mines, as well as dispatch fighter jets for air patrols. British officials say other nations also announced their plans for the mission. Japanese Defense Minister Koizumi Shinjiro spoke in the meeting. He said that the lowering of threats in the waterway, as well as communication among the countries involved, are necessary for carrying out the mission. But Koizumi did not commit to Japan joining the mission. Meanwhile,

0: that's also true in South Korea, where even some basic goods may soon be in short supply. NHK Rural's Kim Chan-ju told us what impact fuel prices are having in the country.
1: It's hard not to see the knock-on effects just about everywhere you look. Well, take this parking lot I'm in now. It's quite large, offering over 750 spaces right in the city center. But not everyone is allowed to use it. Well, that sign explains the lot's rotation system. The last digit of your car's license plate dictates if you're allowed to park. Today is Wednesday, so cars with plates that end in 3 or 8 cannot come in. It's not the only restriction in place. The South Korean government is limiting how many of its own vehicles are allowed on the road. Well, see, there's another sign over here. This one is for government cars. On any given day, only half of them are allowed on the road. On even days, it's cars with even plates. But today is the 13th, so the sign says that today it's odd plates only. The goal is to spend less taxpayer money on gas. But to give you an idea of how exceptional that is, the last time they had to take those kind of measures was back in the 2008 financial crisis. And officials aren't the only ones trying to cut costs. Everyone from small businesses to daily commuters is feeling the pinch. We spoke with these two co-workers who live in the same neighborhood. They've started carpooling to the office together. Their company even offers incentives to convince employees to save energy. Every day they upload photos to prove their carpooling and get gift certificates as rewards. They say they feel the difference in their wallets.
2: It was a bit too much for one person to cover the gas alone. But by carpooling, you can split the cost in half, or even less if more people join in. So it definitely helps reduce expenses.
1: But other things aren't so easy to replace. Many say they're worried about their garbage bags. They're government regulated. So residents can't use an alternative. It has some questioning how they'll toss their trash.
3: It's hard to buy garbage bags now, really hard. And they don't give you as many as they used to. It used to be bundles of 10 or 20 sheets. Now they only sell you 2 or 3 at a time.
4: Some people I know bought a lot in advance, but I didn't. So what am I supposed to do if I really can't throw things away?
1: Store owners are also feeling the impact. Supplies like plastic cups and lids are now in short supply. It has small businesses, like this cafe, worried about what comes next.
5: About 80% of our sales are takeout orders. So if the cup supply is disrupted, it would be very difficult for us to continue operating.
1: In a bid to help, the government started giving out some cash. The vast majority of South Koreans, the bottom 70% of income earners, are eligible. As of April, they can receive up to 600,000 won, or about $400. But it can only be spent at small businesses, like traditional markets or gas stations. The hope is that the money can boost the local economy. But merchants at this market say they clearly see people are spending less.
6: I do see 3 or 4 customers per day using the relief money, but still there's definitely less people than before.
1: Well, the government is also taking other measures like extending fuel tax cuts and capping gas prices. It's even dipping into its stockpiles to get more food on the market. But the cost of everything is still going up. Until the situation stabilizes, South Koreans will likely continue to be hit where it hurts, in their pocketbooks.

0: A mayor in the U.S. state of California has been charged with acting as an agent of the Chinese government without notifying the attorney general as required by law. The U.S. Department of Justice filed the charge against Arcadia Mayor Eileen Wang on Monday. The DOJ says Wang is suspected of engaging in acts including spreading propaganda at the direction of members of the Chinese government. The alleged activity occurred from late 2020 until 2022, before she became mayor. Wang reportedly co-managed a news website for the local Chinese-American community. According to the DOJ, she allegedly posted an essay on the site written by a Chinese government official that rejected claims of genocide and forced labor in the Xinjiang Uyghur Autonomous Region. U.S. federal law requires agents operating under the control of foreign governments or foreign officials, other than diplomats, to notify the attorney general ahead of time. Wang has agreed to a plea bargain and is expected to plead guilty in court at a later date. She could face a maximum sentence of 10 years in prison. The city of Arcadia says Wang vacated her position as mayor on Monday. The United Nations held a groundbreaking ceremony in the Kenyan capital of Nairobi for a new 1,600-seat hall. The space would be large enough to host the General Assembly. The ceremony took place on Monday. UN Secretary General Antonio Guterres and Kenya's President William Ruto took part. The work is part of a broader push to position Nairobi as the organization's third hub for operations alongside New York and Geneva.
1: The groundbreaking ceremony for the new assembly hall and the inauguration of new office buildings are symbols of our collective ambition. And the reaffirmation of the central role that Africa, and Kenya in particular, play in the life and future of the United Nations.
0: Ruto also welcomed the project's launch.
2: Kenya stands steadfast with the international community in advancing peace, sustainable development, human dignity, and shared prosperity for all nations and all peoples.
0: The international body is advancing plans to relocate some functions to areas with lower costs. The effort comes amid mounting pressure from the Trump administration, including calls to cut expenses. The new assembly hall is slated for completion in 2029. The 79th Cannes Film Festival opened in southern France on Tuesday. Three Japanese films are vying for the coveted Palme d'Or award.
3: Here in Cannes, story comes first. The courage to tell it comes first. So let's celebrate audacity, freedom, and the fierce act of creation.
0: Actors and directors, including Japan's Kore-eda Hirokazu, gathered on the red carpet. The Palme d'Or winner will be announced on May 23rd.
4: Tadaima. Mama. Papa.
0: Kore-eda's Sheep in the Box is one of the Japanese films in the race. The other two are Hamaguchi Ryusuke's All of a Sudden and Fukada Koji's Nagi Notes. It's the first time in 25 years for Japan to have that many nominated. Summer is approaching in Japan, and at the Kyoto Imperial Palace, that means a change of decor. Furnishings are changed every May and November in a tradition dating back centuries. The custom is called koromogae and is believed to be why people across Japan switch their wardrobes twice a year. Officials were seen on Tuesday fitting the summer furnishings and floor coverings in what was the daily residence called seiryoden. They spent about an hour changing the curtains around the resting space. The summer versions feature white cranes with spread wings. We now move to what's making headlines in the Asia-Pacific with Rosalinda Bavalia at our bureau in Bangkok.
5: A massive blast at a market in northwestern Pakistan has killed at least 9 people and injured dozens, including children. Local police are investigating the incident as a possible terror attack. Authorities say a motorcycle parked at a market

0: Khyber Pakhtunkhwa province exploded on Tuesday. A local hospital says two police officers are among the dead and 33 people were wounded. The attack occurred days after another bombing in the province near the border with Afghanistan. A blast targeting a police station killed 15 officers on Saturday. The Pakistani government blamed Afghanistan-based extremists for the weekend attack. It delivered a strong protest to the Taliban, which control Afghanistan. A Taliban spokesperson rejected the accusation as baseless. Pakistan carried out airstrikes in Afghanistan in February to counter cross-border attacks by militant groups. The two countries have engaged in sporadic clashes since then. India's authorities have scrapped the results of a recent undergraduate college entrance exam and will hold a retest. The move comes amid suspicions that questions were leaked. Some students have protested the decision. The government's National Testing Agency said Tuesday it was invalidating the results of the National Eligibility Cum Entrance Test. For around 2.2 million students sat for the exam on May 3rd for admission to undergraduate medical schools. The agency said it would set a date to conduct the test again. Frustrated students demonstrated on Wednesday.
1: I want to stress we students studied so hard. We must ensure papers are not leaked again and students' lives and futures are not ruined. I expect a fair government investigation.
0: Local media say police found around 120 questions circulating among test takers, which matched actual exam questions. Suspicions are growing that information was shared via messaging apps. Some questions reportedly sold for about $5,000. Exam cheating has become a social issue in India. Competition for university admission has intensified, along with the country's economic growth and expanding population, which is now over 1.4 billion. And that wraps up our bulletin. I'm Rosalind Abovalia in Bangkok.

0: For more on our headlines, please do check out the NHK World Japan website. More sun, more heat, maybe even more pop-up showers for the forecast in Japan for Thursday. Our meteorologist Jonathan Ngo has the details in World Weather.
1: Hello, once again on Wednesday, we talked about some warm weather across Japan. Temperatures moving into the 20s in a lot of locations, but in the midst of the heat, we had some unstable air in place because when you have a sudden warm-up on the ground level, you start the cold air aloft, especially around springtime. And that sudden rise in terms of the heat is leading to these storms firing up, especially around the greater Tokyo area. And we have to look out for that chance again as we go into Thursday as well. And so we'll be seeing a mainly dry start to the day. But we'll see the possibility of seeing some of these showers, maybe even a few storms, just popping up and dumping some rain on you. So may want to keep the umbrella handy as we go through Thursday. Once we get past that, cranking up the heat a bit. We're talking about temperatures into the 20s as far north as Sapporo, near 30 in places like Tokyo, Osaka, even Fukuoka. So let me stress to you that because of the sudden increase in temperatures, it can be really hard on the body, and so you want to make sure that you stay hydrated, you take frequent breaks, get some shade, and make sure that you wear appropriate clothing that's lighter and looser so that you're able to deal with the heat, because these are temperatures that are more like June, getting you in boarding close toward July as well. And so that is the reason why it's of concern. Meanwhile, across Europe, we have one set of low pressures and a cold front toward the east, and another couple down to the central portion of the continent, meaning rain and thunderstorms as you go through the day on Thursday. I mean, seeing Paris at 13, London as well, 21 in Rome. Also thunderstorms into Istanbul with a high of 19. Wrapping these up with a look at North America, low pressure into the northeastern portion of the United States, another stubborn cold front down toward Florida, so we're seeing some more rain chances coming up. Another low coming out of the Pacific Northwest, so we're spreading toward the east as we go into Thursday. Hope you have a good day wherever you are.

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0: Welcome to NHK Newsline. I'm Yamaguchi Hiroaki in Tokyo. U.S. President Donald Trump has arrived in Beijing and is set to hold talks with Chinese President Xi Jinping on Thursday. There are three main issues in focus: the economy and trade, the Taiwan issue, and the Iran situation. It is Trump's second visit as U.S. president to Beijing in 9 years. He also met Xi in October on the sidelines of a conference in South Korea. Trump has Elon Musk of Tesla and other top officials of leading U.S. firms in tow on this trip. The entourage includes the CEO of semiconductor maker NVIDIA. The president's post on social media called Xi a leader of extraordinary distinction and asked him to open up China so that the people he brought could help bring the People's Republic to an even higher level. Trade will be high on the agenda, including U.S. tariffs and China's export restrictions on rare earth metals. They are also expected to discuss Taiwan. Xi has reiterated his desire for unification. And some observers say China wants Trump to make comments that could keep Taipei's behavior toward Beijing in check. But officials in Washington have said there will be no change to their policy. Tensions in the Middle East will also be on the agenda, including rising oil prices. The stakes are high for Trump ahead of midterm elections in November, and he will be well aware of China's friendly relations with Iran. Some people in Beijing were happy to offer an opinion about the summit.
1: We should deal with the United States appropriately, neither submissive nor arrogant.
2: There have been moves in recent years to brandish the tariff stick, escalating bilateral trade tensions. But this visit is expected to help ease the friction.
0: After the summit, Trump and Xi are expected to visit Beijing's Temple of Heaven ahead of a state banquet in the evening. On Friday, they'll hold talks over lunch before Trump departs. For more, my colleague Kumei Ayako and I talked with NHK World's China correspondent Yoshida Mayu in Beijing.
3: So, Mayu, anticipation must be high in the Chinese capital. Can you describe the mood?
4: Yes, there is a real sense of occasion. Security has been tightened across the city, especially around the hotel where President Trump is expected to stay. There are more police officers, more vehicles, and baggage inspection checkpoints at building entrances. The summit is even affecting some of Beijing's most famous landmarks. Authorities closed the Temple of Heaven on Wednesday ahead of Trump's visit.
0: Mayu, can you tell us more about what's on the agenda for Xi Jinping and Donald Trump?
4: Broadly speaking, China sees this summit as a chance to refresh and stabilize ties with Washington for the medium and long term. And on the subject of trade, China will likely urge the United States to ease tariffs, loosen export controls on semiconductors, and lift sanctions on Chinese companies. Xi and Trump called a truce on trade friction when they met last October in South Korea. Much depends on whether they extend it this time. Experts and diplomatic sources increasingly believe China will offer some kind of concession, such as agreeing to buy more U.S. agricultural products or aircraft. The move would be aimed at giving Trump something tangible to show for his trip.
0: And what specifically will Xi and Trump be discussing when it comes to Taiwan?
4: The Taiwan issue is drawing significant attention here in China ahead of the summit. Zhou Bo, a senior fellow at the Center for International Security and Strategy at Tsinghua University, says it's the most important item on the agenda for Beijing.
5: I think the Taiwan issue is non-negotiable, but it can be discussed, right? As a principle, Taiwan is part of China, and this kind of thing is non-negotiable. But on the at the same time, so how could the United States possibly play a positive role? So that is totally, discussable, I would say.
4: Joe says large-scale U.S. arms sales to Taiwan have complicated China's ties with the United States. And he says Beijing wants to see Washington's long-held policy of strategic ambiguity over Taiwan replaced with something clearer.
3: And finally, can you tell us more about how Xi and Trump will be approaching the subject of Iran?
4: The United States will almost certainly press China to use its leverage over Iran, but it's unclear how far China would be willing to oblige. At the same time, Beijing is not immune to the stranglehold on shipping in the Strait of Hormuz. China is the world's largest importer of crude oil, and many of those shipments come from the Middle East, including Iran. China will likely use this summit to call for regional peace and a return to normal in the Strait of Hormuz. But maintaining stable ties with Washington, Tehran, and the wider Middle East all at once will be a real balancing act.
3: Thank you for your insights, Mayu.
0: Thank you. Iranian officials will be closely watching the Trump-Xi talks, and they say any attempts to disrupt Tehran's ties with Beijing will not work. Iran's ambassador to China says the two countries have built a strong relationship. He says they share ancient civilizations and deep cultural bonds. An Iranian foreign ministry spokesperson accused Washington of making unjust demands in their negotiations. He says there must be some give and take.
6: If you think that negotiations is 100% satisfaction one-sidedly, that's not negotiations. That's imposition of your will. And it will not happen in any case, at least as far as Iran is concerned.
0: The spokesperson also said Iranian forces are prepared for every scenario, including a potential U.S. ground operation. Trump told reporters he's going to make a good deal with Tehran. And he says their current ceasefire remains under review.
7: We'll be thinking about it on the flight, and we'll be thinking about it for the next little while. But we've beaten their militaries very soundly. That's over with.
0: The U.S. president recently described the ceasefire as being on life support. He also rejected Iran's response to Washington's latest proposal. News site Axios says Trump is considering further military action to pressure Tehran into making concessions over its nuclear program. But the report cites an official as saying Trump is unlikely to order any strikes during his trip to China. Satellite imagery analyzed by a Japanese company indicates that a likely oil spill spotted off Iran's Karg Island may still be ongoing, though it appears to be shrinking. The island hosts one of the world's largest oil export hubs. It handles 90% of Iran's crude oil exports. As of Friday, the slick was reportedly spreading with an estimated 80,000 barrels of oil spilled. A Japanese data analysis firm examined satellite imagery taken from May 2nd through May 12th using artificial intelligence. The suspected oil spill appears in the images as a red formation. The analysis shows that as of last Wednesday, a massive spill had occurred off the western and southern coasts of the island. The slick appears to have drifted more than 30 kilometers to the south by Monday. Satellite images taken on Monday and Tuesday also show what appears to be a fresh slick off the island's eastern coast. This suggests the spill may possibly be ongoing, although the overall scale is shrinking. The cause of the spill is unclear. But with the situation in Iran remaining tense, efforts to recover the oil are expected to be difficult, raising concerns over the environmental impact. Britain has announced plans for a multinational mission aimed at securing freedom of navigation in the Strait of Hormuz. Defense Secretary John Healey spoke on Tuesday at a virtual meeting of defense chiefs from more than 40 countries, including Japan. The talks were hosted by Britain and France. Britain says it will send a destroyer to the Middle East. It also plans to deploy autonomous equipment that can detect and disable mines, as well as dispatch fighter jets for air patrols. British officials say other nations also announced their plans for the mission. Japanese Defense Minister Koizumi Shinjiro spoke in the meeting. He said that the lowering of threats in the waterway, as well as communication among the countries involved, are necessary for carrying out the mission. But Koizumi did not commit to Japan joining the mission. Meanwhile, Iran's state-run media said on Tuesday, the Islamic Revolutionary Guard Corps has expanded the operational boundaries of the strategic waterway. The change increases Iran's claim over the strait by more than tenfold. It now extends 500 kilometers from the city of Jask on the coast to beyond Keshim Island. The IRGC says Iran is monitoring all activities in the region and will not allow any violations of its waters or interests. The conflict sent oil prices soaring around the globe, and that's also true in South Korea, where even some basic goods may soon be in short supply. NHK World's Kim Chan-ju told us what impact fuel prices are having in the country.
8: It's hard not to see the knock-on effects just about everywhere you look. Well, take this parking lot I'm in now. It's quite large, offering over 750 spaces right in the city center. But not everyone is allowed to use it. Well, that sign explains the lot's rotation system. The last digit of your car's license plate dictates if you're allowed to park. Today's Wednesday, so cars with plates that end in 3 or 8 cannot come in. It's not the only restriction in place. The South Korean government is limiting how many of its own vehicles are allowed on the road. Well, see, there's another sign over here. This one is for government cars. On any given day, only half of them are allowed on the road. On even days, it's cars with even plates. But today,

0: employees to save energy. Every day, they upload photos to prove their carpooling and get gift certificates as rewards. They say they feel the difference in their wallets.
1: It was a bit too much for one person to cover the gas alone. But by carpooling, you can split the cost in half, or even less if more people join in. So it definitely helps reduce expenses.
0: But other things aren't so easy to replace. Many say they're worried about their garbage bags. They're government regulated. So residents can't use an alternative. It has some questioning how they'll toss their trash.
2: It's hard to buy garbage bags now, really hard. And they don't give you as many as they used to. It used to be bundles of 10 or 20 sheets. Now they only sell you two or three at a time.
3: Some people I know bought a lot in advance, but I didn't. So what am I supposed to do if I really can't throw things away?
0: Store owners are also feeling the impact. Supplies like plastic cups and lids are now in short supply. It has small businesses, like this cafe, worried about what comes next.
4: About 80% of our sales are takeout orders. So if the cup supply is disrupted, it would be very difficult for us to continue operating.
0: In a bid to help, the government started giving out some cash. The vast majority of South Koreans, the bottom 70% of income earners, are eligible. As of April, they can receive up to 600,000 won, or about $400. But it can only be spent at small businesses, like traditional markets or gas stations. The hope is that the money can boost the local economy. But merchants at this market say they clearly see people are spending less.
5: I do see three or four customers per day using the relief money, but still there's definitely less people than before.
0: Well, the government is also taking other measures like extending fuel tax cuts and capping gas prices. It's even dipping into its stockpiles to get more food on the market. But the cost of everything is still going up. Until the situation stabilizes, South Koreans will likely continue to be hit where it hurts, in their pocketbooks.

0: A mayor in the U.S. state of California has been charged with acting as an agent of the Chinese government without notifying the attorney general as required by law. The U.S. Department of Justice filed the charge against Arcadia Mayor Eileen Wang on Monday. The DOJ says Wang is suspected of engaging in acts including spreading propaganda at the direction of members of the Chinese government. The alleged activity occurred from late 2020 until 2022, before she became mayor. Wang reportedly co-managed a news website for the local Chinese-American community. According to the DOJ, she allegedly posted an essay on the site written by a Chinese government official that rejected claims of genocide and forced labor in the Xinjiang Uyghur Autonomous Region. U.S. federal law requires agents operating under the control of foreign governments or foreign officials, other than diplomats, to notify the attorney general ahead of time. Wang has agreed to a plea bargain and is expected to plead guilty in court at a later date. She could face a maximum sentence of 10 years in prison. The city of Arcadia says Wang vacated her position as mayor on Monday. The United Nations held a groundbreaking ceremony in the Kenyan capital of Nairobi for a new 1,600-seat hall. The space would be large enough to host the General Assembly. The ceremony took place on Monday. UN Secretary General Antonio Guterres and Kenya's President William Ruto took part. The work is part of a broader push to position Nairobi as the organization's third hub for operations alongside New York and Geneva.
1: The groundbreaking ceremony for the new assembly hall

0: and inauguration of new office buildings are symbols of our collective ambition. And the reaffirmation of the central role that Africa, and Kenya in particular, play in the life and future of the United Nations.
1: Ruto also welcomes the project's launch.
2: Kenya stands steadfast with the international community in advancing peace, sustainable development, human dignity, and shared prosperity for all nations and all peoples.
1: The international body is advancing plans to relocate some functions to areas with lower costs. The effort comes amid mounting pressure from the Trump administration, including calls to cut expenses. The new assembly hall is slated for completion in 2029. The 79th Cannes Film Festival opened in southern France on Tuesday. Three Japanese films are vying for the coveted Palme d'Or award.
3: Here in Cannes, story comes first. The courage to tell it comes first. So let's celebrate audacity, freedom, and the fierce act of creation.
1: Actors and directors, including Japan's Koreeda Hirokazu, gathered on the red carpet. The Palme d'Or winner will be announced on May 23rd.
4: Tadaima. Mama. Papa.
1: Koreeda's Sheep in the Box is one of the Japanese films in the race. The other two are Hamaguchi Ryusuke's All of a Sudden and Fukada Koji's Nagi Notes. It's the first time in 25 years for Japan to have that many nominated. Summer is approaching in Japan, and at the Kyoto Imperial Palace, that means a change of decor. Furnishings are changed every May and November in a tradition dating back centuries. The costume is called koromogae and is believed to be why people across Japan switch their wardrobes twice a year. Officials were seen on Tuesday fitting the summer furnishings and floor coverings in what was the daily residence called seiryoden. They spent about an hour changing the curtains around the resting space. The summer versions feature white cranes with spread wings. We now move to what's making headlines in the Asia-Pacific with Rosalinda Bavalia at our bureau in Bangkok.
5: A massive blast at a market in northwestern Pakistan has killed at least 9 people and injured dozens, including children. Local police are investigating the incident as a possible terror attack. Authorities say a motorcycle parked at a market in Khyber Pakhtunkhwa province exploded on Tuesday. A local hospital says 2 police officers are among the dead and 33 people were wounded. The attack occurred days after another bombing in the province near the border with Afghanistan. A blast targeting a police station killed 15 officers on Saturday. The Pakistani government blamed Afghanistan-based extremists for the weekend attack. It delivered a strong protest to the Taliban, which control Afghanistan. A Taliban spokesperson rejected the accusation as baseless. Pakistan carried out airstrikes in Afghanistan in February to counter cross-border attacks by militant groups. The two countries have engaged in sporadic clashes since then. India's authorities have scrapped the results of a recent undergraduate college entrance exam and will hold a retest. The move comes amid suspicions that questions were leaked. Some students have protested the decision. The government's National Testing Agency said Tuesday it was invalidating the results of the National Eligibility Cum Entrance Test. For around 2.2 million students sat for the exam on May 3rd for admission to undergraduate medical schools. The agency said it would set a date to conduct the test again. Frustrated students demonstrated on Wednesday.
6: I want to stress we students studied so hard. We must ensure papers are not leaked again and students' lives and futures are not ruined. I expect a fair government investigation.
5: Local media say police found around 120 questions circulating among test takers, which matched actual exam questions. Suspicions are growing that information was shared via messaging apps. Some questions reportedly sold for about $5,000. Exam cheating has become a

a social issue in India. Competition for university admission has intensified, along with the country's economic growth and expanding population, which is now over 1.4 billion. And that wraps up our bulletin. I'm Rosan Dabovalia in Bangkok.

0: For more on our headlines, please do check out the NHK World Japan website. More sun, more heat, maybe even more pop-up showers for the forecast in Japan for Thursday. Our meteorologist Jonathan Ngo has the details in World Weather.
1: Hello, once again on Wednesday, we talked about some warm weather across Japan. Temperatures moving into the 20s in a lot of locations, but in the midst of the heat, we had some unstable air in place because when you have a sudden warm-up on the ground level, you start the cold air aloft, especially around springtime. And that sudden rise in terms of the heat is leading to these storms firing up, especially around the greater Tokyo area. And we have to look out for that chance again as we go into Thursday as well. And so we'll be seeing a mainly dry start to the day. But we'll see the possibility of seeing some of these showers, maybe even a few storms, just popping up and dumping some rain on you. So may want to keep the umbrella handy as we go through Thursday. Once we get past that, cranking up the heat a bit, we're talking about temperatures into the 20s as far north as Sapporo, near 30 in places like Tokyo, Osaka, even Fukuoka. So let me stress to you that because of the sudden increase in temperatures, it can be really hard on the body, and so you want to make sure that you stay hydrated, you take frequent breaks, get some shade, and make sure that you wear appropriate clothing that's lighter and looser so that you're able to deal with the heat, because these are temperatures that are more like June, getting even boarding close toward July as well, and so that is the reason why it's of concern. Meanwhile, across Europe, we have one set of low pressure system and cold front toward the east, and another couple down to the central portion of the continent, meaning rain and thunderstorms as you go through the day on Thursday. I mean, seeing Paris at 13, London as well, 21 in Rome. Also thunderstorms into Istanbul with a high of 19. Wrapping things up with a look at North America, low pressure into the northeastern portion of the United States, another stubborn cold front down toward Florida, so we're seeing some more rain chances coming up. Another low coming out of the Pacific Northwest, so you're spreading toward the east as you go into Thursday. Hope you have a good day wherever you are.